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11: The Carolina Hurricanes now have a 3-2 series lead, Stanley Cup Finals. I'm Q Myers. The Hurricanes, they win 4-2 over the Vegas Golden Knights. Vegas actually struck first in this one. They scored a power play goal, then Carolina fought back. Four unanswered goals until Vegas finally stopped the bleeding, making it 4-2 late in the third period. But that's all they would get. Again, Carolina has a 3-2 series lead. Game 6 coming up Sunday in Las Vegas. In the World Cup, Mexico got off to a victorious start, beating South Africa 2-0 as the largest World Cup in history kicked off Thursday at Mexico City's famous Estadio Azteca. The match was marred, though, by three red cards, two for South Africa and one for Mexico, the most in an opening World Cup contest. So WNBA action, the Wings, they topped the Mercury 85-70. Paige Beckers at 31 points and 6 rebounds. The Liberty, they topped the Dream 104-90. Brianna Stewart at 19 points and 11 rebounds, while Angel Reese dropped in 25 points of her own and grabbed 9 rebounds as Atlanta lost in that one. The Fever, they beat the Sky 114-106. Aaliyah Boston at 34 points and 12 rebounds. And currently going on with 149 left to go, the Aces are on top of the Portland Fire 108-89. Asia Wilson has 32 points and counting. 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
12: 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Can the Spurs regroup after blowing a 29-point lead? 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

0: This is Chris Dolan.
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2: It's 5 games! It's 6 goals in the Stanley Cup Final! Oh, Captain Jordan Staal!
3: We've got all the reaction from a historic Game 5 of the NBA Finals.
4: There was no pick six in that game. There was no disastrous thing. The Spurs had 4 or 5 disastrous moments that are inexplicable.
3: The standoff continues between Texas Tech and the NCAA.
5: Tech has made their side very clear in a letter that was sent from the Attorney General in the state to the Big 12 today. Essentially threatening legal action from Tech.
3: Plus, we prepare you for the U.S. Men's National Team's World Cup match against Paraguay.
6: I think there's a tremendous amount of confidence. 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
7: From the desert to the coast, Stanley Cup Final Game 5 in Raleigh, SportsCenter All Night presented by Progressive, ESPN Radio and the all-new ESPN app, SiriusXM Channel 80. Getaway day in baseball. We'll hear from NCAA President Charlie Baker on the Brendan Sorsby ruling. The World Cup is back, and we've got Commissioner's Cup in the W. But let's get right to the ice.
8: Brandon Bussey, his first ever playoff start, will be a win in the Stanley Cup Final in Game 4. And we're headed back to Raleigh, tied at 2.
9: Kids grow up, they dream about doing something like this. So honored to have the opportunity. It was a great effort by us tonight. Excited to get back to Raleigh.
10: Every game has been ups and downs, and it's never pretty. And it's been so much fun to be a part of. But the guys grinded mentally tough tonight, I thought. And it was a big win.
7: So here we go. Stanley Cup Final Game 5 on ABC. Series tied 2-2. And what a series it's been to this point. You heard it right there. But the big question coming into this one was who would be in the net for Carolina. Brandon Bussey coming off his first playoff start, a win on the road in Vegas in Game 4. And it was Bussey again tonight in the crease for the Hurricanes. This series has been one of fast starts. Why should tonight be any different 6 minutes into the action?
11: Eichel to the line. Hurdle back for Eichel. He sends it in front, and he scores! What a back-and-forth setup for the Golden Knights. Pavel Dorofeev back-and-forth with Eichel, and the Knights take a 1-0 lead.
7: Fox Sports 98.9. Only the fifth time Carolina has allowed the first goal in these playoffs, but the third time in this series. The 1-0 lead wasn't safe for too long. Fast forward just 5 minutes, and who else but Jordan Staal, captain my captain, ties it 1-1. Staal's 5-game goal streak is tied for the longest of his career, regular season and playoffs. Also ties the longest goal streak in Stanley Cup Final history. So we end the first, tied 1, back and forth to start the second period, then roughly halfway through.
8: Svechnikov, back up top. Chance for Gostisbehere. Svechnikov, snaps, scores! There are the hands, and that's the magic of number 37, Andrei Svechnikov. And it's 2-1, Carolina, a power play goal.
7: 99.9, the fan, and why stop there? Still in the second period, Carolina with the puck.
8: Now fighting for it behind the net is Martinuk. Back across, they score!
7: That snaps a 5-game goal drought for Aho. Carolina up 3-1 after 2. Hurricanes hadn't had the lead entering the third period in this series. Tough blow for Vegas, though, as William Karlsson had to leave the game in the second with a left arm injury and then had to leave the building shortly thereafter, did not return. Svechnikov scored his second goal of the game in the third period to put the Hurricanes up 4-1. No quit from Vegas, though. Dorofeev got his second of the game a little more than halfway through the period. So the Golden Knights, still with life, pull the goalie late to gain the man advantage but couldn't capitalize.

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4: From the desert to the coast, Stanley Cup Final Game 5 in Raleigh, Sports Center All Night presented by Progressive, ESPN Radio and the all-new ESPN app, Sirius XM Channel 80. Getaway day in baseball, we'll hear from NCAA President Charlie Baker on the Brendan Sorsby ruling. The World Cup is back, and we've got Commissioner's Cup in the W. But let's get right to the ice.
5: Brandon Bussey, his first ever playoff start, will be a win in the Stanley Cup Final in Game 4. And we're headed back to Raleigh, tied at 2.
6: Kids grow up, they dream about doing something like this. So honored to have the opportunity. It was a great effort by us tonight. Excited to get back to Raleigh.
7: Every game has been ups and downs, and it's never pretty. And it's been so much fun to be part of. But the guys grinded mentally tough tonight, I thought. And it was a big win.
4: So here we go. Stanley Cup Final Game 5 on ABC. Series tied 2-2. And what a series it's been to this point. You heard it right there. But the big question coming into this one was who would be in the net for Carolina. Brandon Bussey coming off his first playoff start, a win on the road in Vegas in Game 4. And it was Bussey again tonight in the crease for the Hurricanes. This series has been one of fast starts. Why should tonight be any different 6 minutes into the action?
8: Eichel to the line. Hurl back for Eichel. He sends it in front, and he scores! What a back-and-forth setup for the Golden Knights. Pavel Dorofeev back and forth with Eichel, and the Knights take a 1-0 lead.
4: Fox Sports 98.9. Only the fifth time Carolina has allowed the first goal in these playoffs, but the third time in this series. The 1-0 lead wasn't safe for too long. Fast forward just 5 minutes, and who else but Jordan Staal, captain my captain, ties it 1-1. Staal's 5-game goal streak is tied for the longest of his career, regular season and playoffs. Also ties the longest goal streak in Stanley Cup Final history. So we end the first, tied 1, back and forth to start the second period, then roughly halfway through.
5: Svechnikov, back up top. Chance for Gostis pair. Svechnikov, Svechnikov scores! Through the hands! And that's the magic of number 37, Andrei Svechnikov! And it's 2-1, Carolina! A power play goal!
4: 99.9 the fan, and why stop there? Still in the second period, Carolina with the puck.
5: Now fighting for it behind the net is Martinov. Back across, they score!
4: That snaps a 5-game goal drought for Aho. Carolina up 3-1 after 2. Hurricanes hadn't had the lead entering the third period in this series. Tough blow for Vegas, though, as William Karlsson had to leave the game in the second with a left arm injury and then had to leave the building shortly thereafter, did not return. Svechnikov scored his second goal of the game in the third period to put the Hurricanes up 4-1. No quit from Vegas, though. Dorofeev got his second of the game a little more than halfway through the period. So the Golden Knights, still with life, pull the goalie late to gain the man advantage but couldn't capitalize. And Carolina wins it 4-2, and the Hurricanes hold a 3-2 series lead. Andrei Svechnikov's 2 goals both came on the power play, and he's just the second Hurricanes player with 2 power play goals in a Stanley Cup final game. He joined our Emily Kaplan after the game.
9: Andrei, this morning you said

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2: Ups and downs, and it's never pretty, and it's been so much fun to be a part of, but the guys grinded mentally tough tonight, I thought, and it was a big one.
3: So here we go, Stanley Cup Final, Game 5 on ABC, series tied 2-2, and what a series it's been to this point. You heard it right there, but the big question coming into this one was who would be in the net for Carolina. Brandon Bussey coming off his first playoff start, a win on the road in Vegas in Game 4, and it was Bussey again tonight in the crease for the Hurricanes. This series has been one of fast starts. Why should tonight be any different 6 minutes into the action?
4: Eichel to the line. Hurdle back for Eichel. He sends it in front, and he scores! What a back-and-forth setup for the Golden Knights. Pavel Dorofeev back and forth with Eichel, and the Knights take a 1-0 lead.
3: Fox Sports 98.9. Only the fifth time Carolina has allowed the first goal in these playoffs, but the third time in this series. The 1-0 lead wasn't safe for too long. Fast forward just 5 minutes, and who else but Jordan Staal, captain my captain, ties it 1-1. Staal's 5-game goal streak is tied for the longest of his career, regular season and playoffs. Also ties the longest goal streak in Stanley Cup final history. So we end the first tied 1. Back and forth to start the second period, then roughly halfway through.
5: Svechnikov, back up top. Chance for Gostisbehere. Svechnikov, snaps, scores! Through the hands! And that's the magic of number 37, Andrei Svechnikov! And it's 2-1, Carolina, a power play goal!
3: 99.9 the fan, and why stop there? Still in the second period, Carolina with the puck.
5: Now fighting for it behind the net is Martinuk. Back across, they score! Oh, here comes the Hurricanes! It's 3-1, and the Canes have a 3-1 lead. Sebastian Aho, how do you do?
3: That snaps a 5-game goal drought for Aho. Carolina up 3-1 after two. Hurricanes hadn't had the lead entering the third period in this series. Tough blow for Vegas, though, as William Karlsson had to leave the game in the second with a left arm injury and then had to leave the building shortly thereafter, did not return. Svechnikov scored his second goal of the game in the third period to put the Hurricanes up 4-1. No quit from Vegas, though. Dorofeev got his second of the game a little more than halfway through the period. So the Golden Knights, still with life, pull the goalie late to gain the man advantage, but couldn't capitalize. And Carolina wins it 4-2, and the Hurricanes hold a 3-2 series lead. Andrei Svechnikov's two goals both came on the power play, and he's just the second Hurricanes player with two power play goals in a Stanley Cup final game. He joined our Emily Kaplan after the game.
6: Andre, this morning you said this was going to be the biggest game of your career. Describe the mentality heading into this one.
7: Yeah, you know, it is the biggest game was for me. The mentality was great, you know. Couldn't sleep for the net, to be honest. Stanley Cup final, and, you know, thank God we won this game. We're going to roll, and we got one more in us.
6: You're known as a rink rat. Like, you used to stay on the ice after games. I saw you on the ice here about 3 hours before puck drop. What do those moments mean to you? What are you doing?
7: Yeah, I mean, I think that's how we was raised up, to be honest. Just hard work, you know, and God will see everything.
6: So two goals for you tonight. How much pressure were you putting on yourself as a top guy in this team to produce?
7: Yeah, I mean, quite decent pressure, to be honest, this playoff. But, you know, just a new day was today. And, you know, thank God we won. And, like I said, we got one more in us.
6: So you build up a pretty big lead here. But at the end, they have a power play. What's going through your mind as you're watching your teammates and Brandon Bussey back there?
7: Yeah, we're just, to be honest, praying, you know. We need a good defense here and block some shots. And, I mean, key, what a block. Great game, you know, and Bussey was a hell of a game tonight.
6: Describe what it's like watching Bussey come in and play like this.
7: Yeah, I mean, the crowd loves Bussey, right, guys? Love you too, guys. You guys the best.
6: All right, Andre, one win away from the Stanley Cup. You're going off to Vegas. What emotion is going to be the hardest to manage right now?

0: This is Chris Dolan.
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2: One thing that has united people that we're against, you know, it's crazy because it's not murder. It's not beating somebody. There's a lot of things that we're working through.
3: How about Jerry Maguire? Don't do that.
4: Yeah.
3: Don't do that. Hey, look, you'll find no more bigger supporter of sports betting than me.
4: Mm-hmm.
3: That said, okay, this has always been illegal. It'll always continue to be illegal. Everybody knows it's illegal, and it was a dumb decision. If you want to sit here, okay, and try to use the defense, well, he did it too, or he did something worse, that's not a defense for the rule that he broke, ever. It's kind of like two cars are both parked illegally. Only one gets a ticket. The one that got a ticket doesn't get to go to court and say, well, he didn't get a ticket. That's not a defense for you parking illegally. Never has been, never will be. The fact that this isn't murder or he didn't beat somebody is not a defense for the fact that he broke a rule, and it never will be. That's a bad call by Jerry Maguire there. It's a dumb thing to say, and you should have represented yourself and your institution better in that moment.
4: Well, but here's the question. Is it illegal?
3: To bet on sports, yes.
4: I mean, it is illegal in the fact that it is a rule that is being, when a rule is being broken, there is some punishment for it, right?
3: Correct.
4: But when you have a situation like this where you can get away with it, it's kind of not illegal anymore. And that's the problem with what happens with NCAA. Fair. Like, mm-hmm. whenever you have, like, that is the thing that happens with all of these so-called rules and institutions that you have within the NCAA. It is, you can't do this thing, and NCAA, whether it's coaches, schools, or whatever, saying, oh, okay, we'll do it anyway because we have the apparatus to make sure that it can get done by some other means, whether it is circumventing the law, whether it's using a certain type of judges, where it's getting the things that you want. Like, we can call it illegal, right? But if we're going, like, if you can still do it, is it really that illegal anymore?
3: Right, right. Right? I mean, like, you know, if like, if you can't enforce the laws and the rules, it's not really illegal
4: anymore. Right. Like, they're, like, you know what I'm saying? Like, if you smoke weed in your backyard, is that really illegal? If nobody, you know what I'm saying? Like, is nobody there really going to stop you doing anything about it? And NCAA keeps finding ways to make the illegal very legal. That's what they do. That is one of their specialties. They spend more time and energy instead of changing how they do things to be better for everybody or to make things more legal. They're going to find ways to do the illegal thing anyway, because that is more of a benefit to them.
3: Now the Texas Attorney General warned the Big 12 about punishing Texas Tech for playing Soresby. This is Texas AG Ken Paxton. He sent a strong warning letter to the Big 12 Conference yesterday, threatened major legal and financial consequences if the conference tries to punish Texas Tech for letting Soresby play this season. I mean, look, it seems like the last two lines of defense here are the Big 12 and the college football playoff to say, hey, we're putting a stop to this. Mm-hmm. And we'll deal with the ramifications or anybody legally who wants to come after us or anything else. And, you know, we can kick this can down the road till after the season is over and not have to worry about it. But again, I don't know that it does the college football playoff want to set the precedent of being lawmaker here? They have enough to deal with getting 12 teams correct and now soon to be ridiculously 24 teams, but neither here nor there. That is what they are concerned about and putting a product on the field. I don't think they care whether the top 12 teams got to the spot honorably or not. Like, that's not part of the equation. I mean, Texas Tech, we know what they did last year to put a team on the field as far as financially. Again, not breaking any rules, DDJ, as you said. The amount of money they spent to put that roster together was significant. And so, you know, you're not going to get Texas Tech to do the right thing because they don't want to tick off all the boosters and everybody else who helped pay for that roster. And so the Big 12 is really the last line of defense here.
4: Right. And the question you got to ask is, like you said, they're the last line.

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1: They don't need me up in their face. They don't need me to ride them. They know. They already know. I'm staying out of their way. I'm like, damn, Torts. He's mellowing. That's not the guy we know. Yeah, well, the guy we know is back, too. Guys like that don't change. Quote, did you think about changing your goaltender? Oh, that is the stupidest question I've ever heard. Hey, Torts, the stupidest question? Honestly? It's not even a dumb question, let alone the most stupid question. And I've got no issue with this guy. I get a kick out of the guy. And I think he's doing a great job with this team. But surely, he's got to know that that's a fair question about his goalie, right? Surely there's a way to back his guy up without going all hyperbole and calling the reporter stupid.
2: That could be the stupidest question I've heard.
1: It's not. Not only is it not the stupidest question you've heard, I know you've heard questions that are more stupid than that.
3: Stupid idiot.
1: It's not even a stupid question. Carter Hart just became the first, your same goalie became the first goalie in Stanley Cup history to allow four or more goals in the first five games of a cup final. Actually, nobody had ever done that over the first four games of a cup final. So it's a little absurd to act like the question of whether or not you might make a change is somehow the most offensive thing you've ever heard. And again, there's probably a way for you to support your guy without getting all lava about it and calling people stupid. Not only calling people stupid, but saying it's the stupidest question you've ever heard.
2: That could be the stupidest.
1: Well, it's not even a bad question. I'm surprised Torts didn't revert back to, hey, have you ever even been in a fight, tough guy? Have you? Have you ever been in a fight? He did that once too. Listen, the truth is, as good as this series has been, it has had some pretty bad goaltending. In fact, some of the worst goaltending that we've seen in a Stanley Cup final. But at least Carolina seems to have gotten things calmed down and under control in between the pipes since they went to an undrafted rookie. And what a run this undrafted rookie is on. Two dubs in his first two playoff starts, and they both come to the Stanley Cup final. Is that any good? Can't take that guy out now. Can't take the kid out of the net now. He's got to give them a reason to do so, and I think so far he hasn't. He's played great since they called upon him. Great in game three, although they got screwed by an unlucky bounce. Then he bounced back to start and win the next two games. Bussy is the guy. Or as the Canes put on their social media, in Bussy we trusty. That's cute. It's kind of fun. I can forgive them for a little cheese and a little cringe, because there's nothing cheesy about the way the Canes are getting down right now. Those dudes are on a mission, and they're led by a leader who's on an insane heater right now. I mean, what a story Carolina's 37-year-old captain, Jordan Staal, is. He won his first cup with the Penguins way back in 09, and has waited 17 years to get back. And all he's done in his return to the cup, the final, after 17 years, is score in all five cup final games so far. He's the first dude to score in the first five cup final games since 1956. Only three other dudes have ever done that. Is that any good?

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1: Getting in the mix at Hoops, or I meant to probably text you during that baseball regional I was watching intently the other day. But, you know, listen, I don't think this was ever his intent to get into it. He started playing around with it and, you know, at KCSB, and then COVID happened right when he was, you know, ascending and the world shut down. So he had to take kind of a circuitous route early on, but so happy for him. And, you know, of course, his partner, Greg Papa, who is a legend, is battling his own health challenges. And that's an emotional thing as well.
2: It's an amazing thing. From KCSB to KNBR, I didn't do that. So you should be proud. And that's a great, great thing. Mike Silver joining us. Mike, let me ask you about a column that you wrote on the Rams. And you were talking about the big swing they took from Myles Garrett. For those who have not seen that piece, what parallels do you see between what Les Snead has done this offseason and what he did 5 years ago prior to them winning it all?
1: Yeah, I mean, Jim, they're dusting off the same playbook. And why wouldn't they? Because you know how it is, the capologists, amateur capologists, and the naysayers, and this resounding chorus of people who want to tell you that if you trade picks because the draft is hollowed, and you pay a lot of guys because, you know, it's Stan Kroenke's money and we care a lot about it, you're going to have to pay the piper. And of course, there's an element of that. If you push cap charges into the future, it can eventually be an issue. And of course, you like having draft picks, but the Rams just went and disproved it all. And not just because they won a Super Bowl last time, but they did rebuild on the fly. And so if you trust your coaches to develop players and you trust your front office to go get people in the draft who end up being your next wave of elite players, Puka Nacua in the fifth round among them, then take a swing while Matthew Stafford is still out there playing at an MVP level, and do everything you can to try to win now and, you know, in the next year or two. And, you know, yeah, you might take a few lumps like they did in one season last time, but you trust your organization to go out and do it. And if I hear one more thing about dead money and how ruinous it is, I want to direct everyone a little bit to the east, up into the Rockies, to Denver, where Sean Payton, after getting rid of Russell Wilson, incurred the biggest dead money charge in cap history over a 2-year period, and then went and made the playoffs and then hosted the AFC Championship game in the following two seasons. Doesn't mean you will do that, but don't believe the naysayers who tell you that it will be ruinous if you get aggressive.
2: Well, especially because Peyton got the quarterback that he wanted, and you're exactly right. They're fine. Hey, before you go, Mike, a couple of really quick things. Hey, this is old hat, old news, but I'm still curious. Where do you come out on Sean McVay on draft night? Well, what was that? Like, what was he angry about? Was he really not angry about anything at all? What was that whole thing about?
1: You know, Jim, what I believed was going on at the time was that they went and talked to Matthew Stafford that day and told him of their plan. Knowing what I understand about all these elite quarterbacks as they got older and how they reacted to things like that, and I'm going all the way back to Montana, Elway, and on up, it's just never as nice as it's portrayed. And probably I felt Sean was just

0: Hey, John, why so glum?
1: I just got let go. 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